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4: Clear tonight with fog patches developing near midnight, light winds, low 13. Sunny tomorrow, light winds, a high for Tuesday, 24. The outlook for Wednesday, a mix of sun and cloud with chance of showers, a high of 24.
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8: Hi, my name is Laura Kelsey, and I am your host for today's Earshot Daily, which is a show hosted by radio stations all across Canada. I'm a singer-songwriter living in Nanaimo, BC, which is on the traditional territory of the Nanaimo First Nation. I just completed Season 2 of Found in Sound, which is a docu-series that will air this fall on the potential healing power of sound and music. So in keeping with that theme, we've got some songs coming up to make you feel good. I'm going to open the show with a song I wrote called Pieces. This was released last year and is an ode to moving on from things that just don't serve you.

The next song seemed to fit perfectly in today's theme. This is Dominique Villes-Aimée, a two-time Juno Award-winning singer-songwriter from Montreal, with The Healing Song.

You know, there are so many amazing songs to choose from, and it's hard to narrow them down for each show. But the more, the better. So if you're an artist and want to distribute your songs to campus and community radio stations across Canada, check out earshot-distro.ca for information on Earshot Distribution. A big part of being an artist is not giving up. So this next song is called I'm Not a Quitter by Trinalise Vering.

Kelly Fleming is a singer-songwriter on Vancouver Island, and I had the privilege of playing an event with her actually a few years ago. This is her beautiful reminder to take care of the environment, called Vanishing of Bees.

0: So I just came across this awesome track, and honestly, it made my day. So I hope it does the same for you. This is a song by Marvi, released in 2024. This is Hold Your Horses.
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1: We have another brand new song. This is Look Up by Postcard Fjords, which is an indie pop project out of Sydney, Nova Scotia.

I'm also a big fan of the last two artists on the show today. First, we have Adrian Sutherland, who just rocks and is from the Attawapiskat First Nation in Ontario, and his powerful song, Respect the Gift. Then we have Jordan Hart. I have to admit, I played his song called The End on my last Earshot show, but I was hoping to get it on air again because it is so beautiful.

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Welcome to Classical Pirate Radio on Alternative Radio 91X with your host, Sharon Wickett, from the Quiddy Society for Chamber Music. Since last weekend was the Victoria Day long weekend in Ontario, even though it is earlier than the original Victoria Day, I am going to feature music that Queen Victoria herself may have listened to, along with a soundtrack of the British historical television drama series Victoria, which follows Victoria's early life, including her relationship with her husband Albert and her political responsibilities of the 1830s to the 1850s. Named in honor of Queen Victoria, the holiday was originally fixed to May 24th, Victoria's actual birthday. The date was much later set on the Monday closest to the 24th to ensure Canadians would have a spring long weekend. First up will be songs composed by

Prince Albert of Saxe-Coburg and Gotha, Queen Victoria's husband. Behind the stuffed shirts and the stiff upper lips of the Victorian era dwelt some admirable spirits, none perhaps more admirable than Albert, Prince of Saxe-Coburg and Gotha, Prince Consort of Queen Victoria. Among this collection of songs by him are some which could take their place worthily in any recital of leader of his time, some reminiscent of the writing of Schubert and early Schumann. Most of the songs were written before his marriage, when he was 18 or 19. In their melodic inventiveness and subtlety, they are quite astonishing. Many are settings of verses by his brother. Prince Albert regarded himself as essentially an amateur musician, knowing that the duties of his station could never allow him the time and education to become the complete master of any art. Yet he achieved skill as a performer that Mendelssohn himself regarded as worthy of a professional.

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7: Clear tonight with fog patches developing near midnight. Light winds, a low of 13. Sunny tomorrow. Light winds, a high for Tuesday, 24. The outlook for Wednesday, a mix of sun and cloud with chance of showers, a high of 24.
1: Welcome back to Classical Pirate Radio. In the British TV series Victoria, we are treated to the Queen's remarkable and emotional story. From her giddy ascension to the British throne at age 18, infatuation with dashing mentor Lord Melbourne, passionate romance with and early marriage to Germany's Prince Albert, and growth into her royal role. The TV series was a runaway hit, with the New York Times calling it tremendously engaging, immediately gratifying. Paste magazine proclaimed, "Victoria is a royal masterpiece." The soundtrack was composed by Martin Phipps with Ruth Barrett, featuring distinctive vocals from the medieval babes. The score blends dramatic orchestral music with ethereal choral elements to match the Queen's early reign.

Queen Victoria's favorite music was heavily influenced by her husband, Prince Albert, and centered on Romantic era composers and piano duets, with Felix Mendelssohn being her top favorite. She was an accomplished singer and pianist who often sang Mendelssohn's songs and played duets with Albert. In this next segment, we will hear Mendelssohn's Piano Concertos 1 and 2, performed by Canadian pianist Louis Lortie with the Quebec Symphony Orchestra.

0: 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Stay tuned for some choral music composed for Queen Victoria's 80th birthday celebration.
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5: Clear tonight with fog patches developing near midnight, light winds, low 13. Sunny tomorrow, light winds, a high for Tuesday, 24. The outlook for Wednesday, a mix of sun and cloud with chance of showers, a high of 24.
0: Welcome back to Classical Pirate Radio. Choral Songs in Honor of Her Majesty Queen Victoria is a collection of 13 choral songs by 13 British composers issued on the occasion of the 80th birthday of Queen Victoria in 1899. In this final segment of tonight's show, we will hear 5 songs from this collection, With Wisdom, Goodness, Grace by Alexander Campbell Mackenzie, For All the Wonder of Thy Regal Day by Sir Frederick Bridge with words by Robert Crewe Milne, Lady on the Silver Throne by Arthur M. Goodhart with words by Edmund Goss, To Her Beneath Whose Steadfast Star by Edward Elgar, and The Triumph of Victoria by Sir Walter Parrott, sung by the Spiritus Chamber Choir, directed by Aidan Oliver.

0: That wraps up another Classical Pirate Radio show. I hope you've enjoyed this listen to some Victorian era music. This is your host, Sharon Wickett, wishing you a good night and many sunny days to come. This show is produced by Robert Baird.
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4: 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Weather.
3: Fog patches lifting this morning, then sunny for today. Light winds, a high of 24. Clear tonight, a low of 16. A mix of sun and cloud, chance of showers tomorrow, high Wednesday, 24.
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3: Weather. Fog patches lifting this morning, then sunny for today. Light winds, a high of 24. Clear tonight, a low of 16. A mix of sun and cloud, chance of showers tomorrow, high Wednesday, 24.
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9: Fog patches lifting this morning, then sunny for today. Light winds, a high of 24. Clear tonight, a low of 16. A mix of sun and cloud, chance of showers tomorrow, high Wednesday, 24.
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0: From the National Newsroom of the Canadian Press, I'm Rob Westgate. Canada's Western premiers wrap up their two-day meeting near Calgary today. British Columbia Premier David Eby says he's been left scratching his head over why they're meeting in Alberta to talk cooperation when the hosting premier is planning to dip her toes in the waters of separation. Speaking with reporters yesterday, David Eby says Alberta's planned fall referendum comes at a bad time.
1: To say that this is the worst time to begin testing the bonds that hold this country together is a significant understatement. It threatens our national economy. It empowers the people who would break our country up and sell us for parts.
0: Alberta Premier Danielle Smith announced last week that an October referendum question will ask Albertans if they want to remain in Canada or start the process to hold a binding referendum on separation. Just days after a shooter killed eight people in the small B.C. community of Tumbler Ridge, the Prime Minister was given a heads-up that online sentiment was shifting from collective grief towards calls for accountability. A memo from the Privy Council Office to Mark Carney touched on the issues of mental health intervention, firearms access, and whether warning signs were missed. On February 10th, 18-year-old Jesse Van Rootselaar killed her mother and half-brother in their home, then shot six others at a school before taking her own life. A South Korean submarine is docked in British Columbia as Seoul promotes its bid to supply Canada's next fleet of submarines. The vessel arrived in Esquimalt ahead of joint exercises involving Canadian and Allied navies in the Pacific. Maritime Forces Pacific Commander Rear Admiral David Patchell says he likes to learn from his sailors.
2: One of our officers, who, as she left the Korean ship, was asked, "What did you learn?" And she said, "Canada needs new submarines."
0: Hanwha Ocean built the submarine. It's just one of two bidders for the multi-billion-dollar contract to supply Canada's new sub-fleet. Police in Vancouver say pollen may help pinpoint the last location of a woman whose body was found in the waters off Vancouver. She was found in September 2022 by a tugboat crew with an inflatable kayak nearby and candy and insulin in her backpack, but no identification. Vancouver Police Sergeant Anton Schamberger says forensic testing of pollen at a U.S. Customs and Border Protection lab on the woman's belongings has narrowed down that she came to the Seattle or Portland areas before her body was found.
3: They can analyze grains of pollen found on most surfaces and provide a geographical location of origin for that pollen.
0: Police have released a video about the findings and will be holding a news conference with Seattle police later today to see if they can find someone who might know the woman. And finally, speculation is swirling this morning about U.S. President Donald Trump's health as a 79-year-old is scheduled to visit Walter Reed National Military Medical Center today. It's his fourth publicly disclosed medical exam since he returned to office for a second term. This is the Canadian Press. In sports, the Montreal Canadiens have fallen behind in the Eastern Conference Final, 2-1 after losing Game 3 in overtime, 3-2 to the Carolina Hurricanes. Andrei Svechnikov scoring the winner for the Canes at 14 minutes and 6 seconds into the extra frame. Now for some baseball news, the visiting Miami Marlins scored 3 runs in the 6th inning off starter Trey Yesavage to grab a 5-1 lead, and then, well, they added 3 more in the 8th, en route to an 8-2 victory over the Toronto Blue Jays, and that was the opener of a 3-game set. With less than a month to go before their first game at the 2026 World Cup, Canada Soccer has signed Jesse Marsh to an extension that will see him serve as head coach of the national men's soccer team through the 2030 FIFA World Cup. And finally, the Brampton Honey Badgers have improved to 4-0 after posting a 96-92 win over the visiting Winnipeg Sea Bears in Canadian Elite Basketball League action. From the Canadian Press, I'm Rob West.
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From Blue October, you've been listening to Where Did You Go? I'm Lessa Messi's Days Without You on Alternative Radio 91X. Good morning, Lindsay here, 607 outside Loyalist College campus region. And already met a group of cyclists on campus already using that Belleville route behind Loyalist here. So great to see the cyclists out this morning. Beautiful conditions for a ride, partly cloudy, 13 degrees Celsius. Coming up on Max Music Morning in our first hour today, talking more about the Warkworth Lilac Festival happening shortly, more about Quinny West Tourism, and World MS Day later on this week. But first, 608 Pop Roche Wake Up Calling on 91X.

0: Big Rec Believer on Alternative Radio 91X 616. Good morning, Lindsay here. Thanks for listening and supporting Loyal's Calls Radio today. Well, this coming Saturday and Sunday, hard to believe, May 30th and 31st, is the 14th annual Warkworth Lilac Festival. If you've never been there before, one of the few celebrations of lilacs truly in this end of Southern Ontario. They'll have your artisan market, lots of live music, outdoor fun for the kids as well, with a vendor market across downtown Warkworth. But the big showstopper is Millennium Trail just outside of downtown Warkworth. It has over about 35 species of lilacs specifically. They're already in bloom already in Warkworth. They look fantastic. And back in 2022, the Warkworth Lilac Festival introduced the Avalanche Double White Lilac, created in honor of the Queen's 70th Platinum Jubilee. And in 2017, the festival was honored to receive a Canada 150 Garden Experience Award. So whether you're a gardener or a lilac enthusiast, this is the festival to go to. It's great that most of it is free. It's just a free family festival, especially doing the Millennium Lilac Trail Walk as well. More information on this Instagram and Facebook, but the 14th annual Warkworth Lilac Festival, 10 a.m. to 4 p.m. this coming Saturday and Sunday. 617 Talk Time Machine on 91X.
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0: That was Bad Child with High Ground on Alternative Radio 91X. Good morning, Lindsay here, 623. Nice to have some bikers already outside the Lowe's College broadcast studio, 13 degrees Celsius this hour. As we get closer to what happened at the Belleville Council meeting last night, fair amount of updates to share with you. In the short term, over in Quinte West, of course, they're the home of the pop-up shops, and the Belleville no longer has the pop-up shops at West Wicks Park. So Quinte West Tourism Ambassadors taking full advantage of this. Once again, the city of Quinte West has hired ambassadors specifically to go out, help connect with residents and visitors, really see what they like, what they don't like, and really kind of share essential travel tips with them, local recommendations, and event information. So this is through a partnership with the City of Quinte West and the Quinte West Chamber of Commerce. Tourism ambassadors are on at the Quinte West Chamber of Commerce. You can find out the pop-up shops during their operating hours. They have a job right through until Labor Day weekend, and they'll be around from 9 a.m. to 7 p.m. 7 days a week. Someone will be from that office. So Tourism Development Officer Jennifer Rushlow from the City of Quinte West goes on to say in a statement, they're fortunate to offer Summer Tourism Ambassador Program in Quinte West again. Of course, helping folks who are staying locally with the Trent Severn Waterway close by. So if you're in need of recommendations, you can find them around the pop-up shops and around the city of Quinte West, especially the hot tourism spots. Also, if you're looking for something to do and summer activities in the city of West, Quinte West specifically, you can head on to the website quintewest.ca/summer activities and quintewest.ca/discover to find their online discovery guide with some of those local recommendations as well.
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1: It's 13 and mostly cloudy at 6:29. Good morning. I'm Lindsay Heron. Mercy crews in Napanee dealt with a gas leak early this morning. Lennox and Addington OPP announced on our social media just before 2 a.m. today that there was a gas leak in the area of Richmond Park Drive between Bridge Street West and Dundas Street West in Napanee. Police asked that as a part of that closure earlier today, people also avoid going to the Napanee Hospital. The OPP reported that the incident was resolved at around 3:30 a.m. today and the road was back open. No further details have been released by officials at this point. Ontario's police watchdog has taken over an investigation involving Northumberland County OPP. The SIU says in a statement that back on Sunday, shortly before 7 p.m., Northumberland police responded to an incident in Cramie Township. While further details about the incident have not been released by the SIU, the team has revealed that a person was arrested and taken into Northumberland County OPP detachment. The person went into medical distress and died in hospital. The Belleville Cenotaph Memorials were front and center at the Belleville Council meeting yesterday. Staff presented a report to Council indicating that we were contacted by Dr. Don Braley and the late Don Kellaway, who were looking into unlisted fallen soldiers on the local Cenotaph Memorial. Based on their research, they were asking the city to remove the 23 names on the World War I monument and add the names again in larger letters, with space on the monument to add more. They're also asking the city to add 7 new names to the World War II monument. The Belleville Veterans Council also signed off on the pitch. Last night, Belleville Council agreed to move ahead and submit a $10,000 funding application through a Veterans Affairs program. Council also agreed to use the money from the Municipal Accommodation Tax Reserve and Community War Memorials funds. A total of $35,000 will be used for the project, factoring in the funding application and the two other streams of money. 6:31, your national headlines.
2: Now this update from the Canadian press. Foreign Affairs Minister Anita Anand says Canada has provided Israeli authorities with evidence of prisoner mistreatment after a Gaza-bound flotilla was intercepted by Israeli forces and more than 420 people, including 12 Canadians, were detained. Saskatchewan Premier Scott Moe says he wants Alberta to stay in Canada, but he's not about to criticize the Premier of Alberta and the plans for a separation plebiscite this fall. Moe says Danielle Smith is playing by the rules and is following the law with the process that she's undertaking. Ottawa is leasing 10 new firefighting planes and helicopters as Canada braces for the 2026 wildfire season. A former federal cabinet minister, Navdeep Bains, is trying to lead the Ontario Liberals, announcing his candidacy in the next election, and Pope Leo is calling for stronger regulation of artificial intelligence, saying the technology must serve people rather than profit. From the Canadian press, I'm John Kennedy.
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0: used by the Toronto Blue Jays as part of their national television broadcast a few times already. That was Toronto, now LA band the Darcys. Good time on Quinny's New Rocks versus 91X, 6:36. Good morning. Well, May is the month to raise awareness about multiple sclerosis, MS, and World Multiple Sclerosis Day is observed every May 30th, so that's happening this coming Saturday. Theme this year is My MS Diagnosis, Navigating MS Together. International Awareness Day, really dedicated to raising awareness about MS, a chronic neurological condition affecting the central nervous system, including the brain and spinal cord. And interesting reports and studies coming out this week in conjunction with May. They go on to say that MS occurs when the immune system attacks a protective covering of the nerve fibers, disrupting nerve signaling and causing symptoms such as muscle weakness, fatigue, blurred vision, tingling sensations, unsteadiness, and more. And it affects an estimated 2.8 to 2.9 million people worldwide. MS is most commonly diagnosed between ages of 20 and 40 and is more prevalent in women than men. So just a couple facts here in Canada ahead of this. Canadians have one of the highest rates of MS in the world. An estimated 90,000 Canadians have this complex neurological disease. MS can cause loss of balance, impaired speech, extreme fatigue. Women are three times more likely to develop MS than men, and MS can occur at any age, but is usually diagnosed between the ages of 15 and 40. So we'll pause and think about the folks who are suffering right now as World MS Day is happening this coming Saturday. Nothing really local marking this, but certainly it is worth noting. There is a Kingston Walk for MS on May 31st this coming Sunday. More information on this, mspwalk.donordrive.com.
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0: Nothing but sunshine today. High of 24, Humidex making that feel like 26. So much like yesterday here in Belleville. UV index also very high at 8 today. So make sure you cover up, especially in the peak sunshine hours. Tonight, clear skies, low of 16. Wednesday, tomorrow, sunny with a high of 24. Thursday, sunny, high of 21. Quick look to the weekend. Saturday, chance of showers, high of 20. Sunday, mix of sun and cloud, high of 21. So if you love the warm weather, enjoy today and tomorrow while you can. Outside the college here in the West End of Belleville, 6:39, partly cloudy and 13 on 91X.
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Sublime Until the Sun Explodes on Alternative Radio 91X 642. Now that we've seen some cyclists already here at Loyola's College and Belleville this morning, might as well bring up a cycling event, especially if you've got youngsters around. So the members of the Prince Edward County OPP Detachment, in partnership with Canadian Tire's Jumpstart Program and local community organizations, will be hosting their own bike rodeo event in Picton. This is happening at the Picton Canadian Tire on June 13th from 11 a.m. to 3 p.m. Great opportunity to promote cycling safety, active living, and community engagement. With that, they're going to be offering helmet fitting and safety educations. Officers with Prince Edward County OPP will also be on site demonstrating and supervising interactive challenges designed to help young riders build confidence and improve their cycling skills, especially with understanding the signals to let drivers know you're turning and braking and things like that. So it is all free, open to the public. They'll just be collecting donations if you have a couple of bucks. But once again, this is a Picton Canadian Tire, June 13th from 11 a.m. to 3 p.m. It is the bike rodeo event and a great opportunity to get the youngsters out and engage with the OPP officers as well. 6:43, Joel Plaskett, Emergency. Nothing more to say on 91X.

0: Vancouver indie rock band Said the Whale. You've been listening to a song from their fourth album, Hawaii, which came out in 2013. Said the Whale with Willow on Alternative Radio 91X, 651. Good morning. Soccer fever has hit much of Canada. The first FIFA World Cup games in Toronto will be played on June 12th, and the first stretch of games in Vancouver as part of the FIFA World Cup will kick off on June 13th. With that, some interesting stories coming out of Vancouver around the World Cup, specifically around musicians and buskers and hotels. So the Canadian Press reported yesterday that hotel bookings in the area of Vancouver are down for June, and many locals have raised concerns about how FIFA might impact the city's infrastructure, training, service, traffic, and more. You think they'd be up with FIFA World Cup in Vancouver, but with the prices, understandable. Also, FIFA has released some official guidelines in coinciding with the city of Vancouver about how Vancouver buskers can make the games feel live on the streets, and it's a bit sticky to say the least. So official guidelines for street entertainers of Vancouver maintain that amplification is only allowed for instruments that require to be heard. So like an acoustic guitar would not require one. That voice amplification is prohibited, and exceptions can be made for certain performances as long as buskers are in the area that will not impact the general public. So buskers in downtown Vancouver, basically not to plug in an amp with a microphone or an amp to promote kind of acoustic guitar. Should buskers receive two excessive noise complaints during the FIFA World Cup, City of Vancouver officials say they could raise things up with a noise complaint and they could be not permitted to perform for at least 6 months in the city. So for some performers, the FIFA World Cup might mean stricter enforcement for these rules, restricting them and putting them at risk for having permits suspended and things like that. One local musician in downtown Vancouver, Teresa Mary, spoke with the Daily Hive magazine, and she goes on to say she's never had an issue in downtown Vancouver, but all of a sudden with FIFA, everyone's trying to clean up the look of Vancouver, and with that, there's been some concerns. So that is the update there. Many musicians, especially Canadian indie musicians, are speaking out about this, saying, you know, on one side, how are you promoting Canadian and local if buskers are having a hard time? On the other time, people are just saying FIFA has come in, they're going to ingest a lot of money, let's just go with the rules. So that is a big discussion with Vancouver buskers in that downtown area.
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0: And thanks to all our listeners who have submitted a request to our local MPs and politicians as well as part of that community radio initiative. Coming up after the 7 o'clock newscast, the Canadian Armed Forces are kicking off regional training across our broadcast region. We'll get more into that in the next 15 minutes and what you might see. But first, 6:54, here's Napanee Band, Station 301 Playground on 91X.

0: From the National Newsroom of the Canadian Press, I'm Rob Westgate. It is day two of meetings for Canada's Western premiers. On day one, the topic of Alberta separation took up most of the airtime publicly. Saskatchewan Premier Scott Moe told reporters that he would like to see Alberta stay, but he's not about to criticize Premier Danielle Smith and the province's plans for a separation plebiscite this fall.
1: She's following the law. She has, 400,000 on that have suggested one question, 300 another. There's some legalities that are going to work their way through there. However, this is not a separation referendum, but her citizen initiatives legislation requires that the government move forward when those parameters are hit.
0: BC Premier David Eby, however, is a little more critical, saying that the vote comes at a bad time, especially with tariff and sovereignty threats from the U.S. A verdict is expected today for a man charged with manslaughter after selling a firearm that ended up being used in the fatal shooting of two police officers in Edmonton. Constables Travis Jordan and Brett Ryan were shot dead in 2023 by a 16-year-old who then killed himself. The Crown says someone has to be held accountable for selling a weapon to a minor. Dennis Okemos' lawyer says his client is being scapegoated. A South Korean Navy submarine is currently docked in British Columbia as Seoul makes its case to supply Canada with its next-generation submarines. The KSS-3 vessel is in Esquimalt for joint exercises with Canadian and Allied forces. Hanwha Defense Canada Managing Director and President Glenn Copeland says it's good timing, with Ottawa expected to announce the winning bid by the end of next month.
2: There's something we have going for us right now. Canada's asked for a very significant economic package to go with these submarines, which we think we have met the mark on that one. We've hit some very good industrial capabilities that we want to deliver to Canada. And they've also asked for speed of delivery.
0: The company is competing against a bid involving Germany and Norway for a multi-billion dollar contract that would replace Canada's submarine fleet. Now, turning our eyes overseas, emergency crews in northern Belgium are responding to a collision between a train and a minibus that was carrying children. Local officials say several people have been hurt, but no further details were available. The accident happened at a level crossing near the town of Bougenhout, about 30 kilometers northwest of the capital, Brussels. Prosecutors and forensic and transport experts were due at the scene. And finally, South Korea says North Korea has launched a close-range ballistic missile and other weapons toward the sea. The updates from the region say the launches today represent the North's first weapons test since April 19th. U.S. President Donald Trump has repeatedly expressed his desire to return to talks with North Korean leader Kim Jong-un, but Pyongyang has so far ignored the overtures and urged Washington to drop demands for the North's nuclear disarmament as a precondition for talks. This is the Canadian Press. In sports, Andrei Svechnikov scored at 14 minutes and 6 seconds of overtime as the Carolina Hurricanes defeated the Montreal Canadiens 3-2 to take a 2-1 lead in the Eastern Conference Final. The best-of-7 series returns to Bell Centre for Game 4 on Wednesday. Still on the ice, Jack Pridham scored twice, Cameron Reed had a goal and 3 assists, and the Kitchener Rangers knocked off the Everett Silvertips 6-2 to record their second consecutive victory at the Memorial Cup tournament in Kelowna, BC. Still on the ice, Jack Pridham scored twice, Cameron Reed had a goal and 3 assists, and the Kitchener Rangers knocked off the Everett Silvertips 6-2 to record their second consecutive victory at the Memorial Cup tournament in Kelowna, BC. And finally, the New York Knicks are heading to the NBA Finals for the first time since 1999. They beat the Cleveland Cavaliers 130-93, sweeping their best-of-7 Eastern

James Bay up all night on Alternative Radio 91X 708. Good morning. Thanks for sticking around today. I'm with from Death Camp for Cutie, Joyce Manor. And what's happening at Buckingham Palace? If you don't have the money to see the late Queen Elizabeth's fashion exhibit at Buckingham Palace, that has been extended. We'll get more into that in the next 15 minutes. Record-breaking still. But first, 709, here's the Beaches. Should have known better on 91X.

With the show in Toronto this summer, Death Cab for Cutie, Riptides on Alternative Radio 91X. 7:15, tis the season for military training across the Canadian Armed Forces Network. That kicks off today across our broader listenership. So Quinte, Northumberland, and Peterborough regions, you'll start seeing increased presence of uniformed and ununiformed military police members, as well as the vehicles and the aircraft as well. So residents living in Belleville today, Quinte West, Stirling, Tweed, Campbellford, Peterborough, Picton, and Bloomfield will notice increased military training activity. The training will include simulated and blank ammunition explosives and go right through until June 26. So once again, military training starts today across the broader region. 716 Weezer, say it ain't so on 91X.

Maximum Music Mornings. Wherever you are in your routine. The kitchen. The car. Getting dressed. Even in the bathroom. 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

0: Joyce Manor. I used to go to bars on Alternative Radio 91X, 722. Good morning. One of the things I'd love to see if I've got some cash in the bank would be the late Queen Elizabeth's wardrobe. If you have not seen the previews before, to coincide with what would have been her 100th birthday back in April of this year, the Royal Collection Trust assembled all her clothes from all her decades, from the childhood dresses to stuff you only saw at Balmoral to even pants and things like that, as part of a massive collection called the Queen Elizabeth II, Her Life in Style. Record-breaking show. It was only supposed to go up until October 18th of this year. So far, it was initially sold out in the first few weeks since they debuted in April at the King's Gallery adjacent to Buckingham Palace. And now Buckingham Palace has announced that due to unprecedented demand and records it's setting at the King's Gallery for attendance, they're going to extend that show up until April 18th of next year. So the Royal Collection Trust goes on to say they've got everything from her childhood dresses to some necklaces and tiaras to what she wore at the 2012 London Olympics opening ceremony. 300 pieces in the exhibition and setting records across England, with many people just choosing that destination specifically to go to check out her wardrobe. So quite fascinating. You can really see the evolution of design and kind of what she liked in colors based on kind of this collection. You can find the previews online and on YouTube. But that is the update there, now extended up until next spring.
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1: It's 14 and partly cloudy at 728. Good morning. I'm Lindsay Heron. Emergency crews in Napanee dealt with a gas leak early this morning. Lennox and I Need to Know PP announced over social media just before 2 a.m. today that there was a gas leak in the area of Richmond Park Drive between Bridge Street West and Dundas Street West in Napanee. Police asked that as a part of that closure, people also avoid the Napanee Hospital. The OPP reported that the incident was resolved at around 3:30 a.m. and the road was back open with access to the hospital. No further details have been released by officials at this point. Tourism grants and money for housing appeared on the Belleville Council agenda yesterday. Heading into the meeting, Belleville's Grant Committee was asking Council to sign off on boosting the amount of money that is being awarded to nonprofits this year under the city's tourism grant. The city has agreed to two application rounds for this year. Belleville Council signed off on boosting the funding for everyone who's been awarded funding this year by 15%. City staff note that the increase factors in higher costs of municipal services to process those applications. Meantime, Belleville Mayor Neil Ellis provided an update about the Canada-Ontario Housing Partnership. 2 months ago, Ellis announced that the cost-matching move to help accelerate affordable housing, core infrastructure, and transit expansion over 10 years. The federal-provincial partnership has a price tag of over $8.8 billion. Ellis announced yesterday that the city was asked to create a local-specific report when the partnership was announced. Ellis says the report highlights how city staff can work through that funding application process. 729, your national headlines.
2: Now this update from the Canadian Press. Canada's Western premiers are meeting in Alberta for day two of their annual get-together. Yesterday, Alberta Premier Danielle Smith shrugged off comments from Prime Minister Mark Carney about her province's planned vote this fall on whether to hold a referendum on separation. Her message to the PM was simple. There are laws in Alberta that govern how to handle such matters when put forward through citizen-initiated referenda. Police in Vancouver say pollen may help pinpoint the last location of a woman whose body was found off the shores of the city. A tugboat crew came across her body in September 2022 with an inflatable kayak nearby and candy and insulin in her backpack, but no identification. Investigators say pollen, sampled from the woman's belongings, suggested that she had spent time in the Seattle or Portland areas before her body was found. And a verdict is expected today for a man charged with manslaughter after selling a firearm that ended up being used in the fatal shooting of two police officers in Edmonton back in 2023. From the Canadian Press, I'm Rob Westcott.
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0: From Kenora, you've been listening to Brooklyn Doran with Heavy Hurt on Quinny's New Rockstars 91X, 7:34. Good morning. Over to Port Hope we go to now. Is Northumberland County OPP, so they've charged a Port Hope resident with a series of charges in connection to stolen property that police have seized. So Northumberland County OPP going to say that back on Saturday, so this past weekend, officers responded to a complaint about a stolen vehicle at a County Road 65 property in Port Hope. Police allege they found a stolen pickup truck there and say that a Peterborough Northumberland Community Street Crime Unit was also engaged to help with the investigation. The following day on Sunday, police had a search warrant and they executed that at a property, leading to numerous stolen vehicles being located within a wooded area on the property and the recovery of a fishing boat. So Northumberland County OPP go on to say they believe that they've seized at this point 7 motor vehicles, a boat, and other items believed related to criminal activity. The value of that is estimated at $900,000, what vehicles have been recovered. And at this point, as a part of their investigation, they've charged a 41-year-old man from Port Hope who's facing 8 counts of possession of property obtained by crime over $5,000 and 3 counts of altering, destroying, removing a vehicle identification number. So that's the latest there, a Port Hope resident charged in connection to what was located at a County Road 65 property over the weekend.
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0: Much like yesterday here in Belleville, sunshine continues today. High of 24, humid index at 26. UV index very high today at 8. Tonight, clear skies, low of 16. Wednesday, tomorrow, May 27th, sunny with a high of 24. Thursday, sunny, high of 21. Quick look to the weekend, a bit wet at the campground. Saturday, a mix of sun and cloud. Chance of showers, high of 20. Sunday, a mix of sun and cloud, high of 21. Sunday, the last day of May there. Outside the college here, 737, partly cloudy and 14 on 91X.
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Twin Oak Pilots Strike Path on Alternative Radio 91X 741. Once again, municipal elections across Ontario happening in late October. And if you're wondering if you'd like to run for a mayor seat or a council seat across the broader Quinte region, lots of information sessions do continue. They're all being promoted by your local municipality. We've had one in Quinte West, Belleville in the past. And now the Codrington Farmers Market this coming Sunday, May 31st, will be the site of another information session specifically for folks who are interested in the process, if they want to put their name in a hat to be the next Brighton mayor, Brighton councillor, or school board trustee. So the booths are supposed to help candidates interested in running for Brighton Council, which comprises of 7 members, including 5 councillors, the deputy mayor, and mayor. They're also a chance for people to register or confirm information on the voters list and get answers to all election-related questions. Once again, Brighton municipal staff will be at the Codrington Farmers Market this Sunday from 10 a.m. to 1, answering all everyone's questions, and a great opportunity also to kind of make sure you are on the voters list locally, especially if you're a new resident to Brighton. You'll also be able to find this booth at the Brighton Canada Day festivities in downtown. They'll be at Apple Fest this September as well. More information on this, Brighton.ca. They've got their own dedicated webpage to that municipal election stuff. But that is a note if you're off to the Codrington Market this Sunday morning. 743 Refreshments. Yes, that's the name of the band. With Bandito on 91X. So just to have fun.

0: active since 1981 from Delta, BC. You've been listening to the latest offering from 5440, Running for the Fence on Alternative Radio 91X, off their brand new album released earlier on this year. 751, 5440, not only opening for Melissa Etheridge when she comes to BC in late July, they have extended tour dates now. So 5440, we can all see them live a bit closer to home. They'll be in Oshawa at the Bond Street Event Center on June 27th coming up. Got a performance in Niagara-on-the-Lake on July 3rd, and they'll be in Ottawa as well. So more chances to see that band 5440, which doesn't really tour a whole lot these days towards Ontario. So they've got lots of dates. You can see them right through all the way to their Toronto show at the Danforth Music Hall on November 28th. Well, 751. From celebrating a Canadian band to a classic toy, especially from your childhood, the Slinky. Of course, it's that circular kind of snake toy that you kind of move back and forth. You can teach the Slinky to walk and things like that. Invented back in 1943. And just recently, a 5-year-old boy from Connecticut has officially entered the Guinness World Records for the most stairs descended by a Slinky at 53. The previous record, which is hard to believe, was just 23 stairs consecutively. And the parents of Axel Lechtenstern go on to tell CBC News recently that when Axel was born, the father, Joe, decided, oh, I'm just going to take out all my old toys. I used to like Slinkies as a kid. Let's just play along with my son. Meanwhile, Axel's taken it to a whole new level, and that's officially been confirmed. So 5-year-old Axel Lechtenberg from Connecticut in the Guinness World Records already officially for the most stairs descended by a Slinky at 53, beating the record from 23. 7:53, here is the last dinner party coming up on 91X.
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0: Looking forward to that one. 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

0: From the National Newsroom of the Canadian Press, I'm Rob Westgate. It is day two of meetings for Canada's Western premiers. On day one, the topic of Alberta separation took up most of the airtime publicly. Saskatchewan Premier Scott Moe told reporters that he would like to see Alberta stay, but he's not about to criticize Premier Danielle Smith and the province's plans for a separation plebiscite this fall.
1: She's following the law. She has, you know, 400,000 on that have suggested one question, 300 another. There's some legalities that are going to work their way through there. However, this is not a separation referendum, but her citizen initiatives legislation requires that the government move forward when those parameters are hit.
0: BC Premier David Eby, however, is a little more critical, saying that the vote comes at a bad time, especially with tariff and sovereignty threats from the U.S. A verdict is expected today for a man charged with manslaughter after selling a firearm that ended up being used in the fatal shooting of two police officers in Edmonton. Constables Travis Jordan and Brett Ryan were shot dead in 2023 by a 16-year-old who then killed himself. The Crown says someone has to be held accountable for selling a weapon to a minor. Dennis Okemos's lawyer says his client is being scapegoated. A South Korean Navy submarine is currently docked in British Columbia as Seoul makes its case to supply Canada with its next-generation submarines. The KSS-3 vessel is in Esquimalt for joint exercises with Canadian and Allied forces. Hanwha Defense Canada Managing Director and President Glenn Copeland says it's good timing, with Ottawa expected to announce a winning bid by the end of next month.
2: There's something we have going for us right now. Canada's asked for a very significant economic package to go with these submarines, which we think we have met the mark on that one. We've had some very good industrial capabilities that we want to deliver to Canada. And they've also asked for speed of delivery.
0: The company is competing against a bid involving Germany and Norway for a multi-billion dollar contract that would replace Canada's submarine fleet. Now, turning our eyes overseas, emergency crews in northern Belgium are responding to a collision between a train and a minibus that was carrying children. Local officials say several people have been hurt, but no further details were available. The accident happened at a level crossing near the town of Bougenhout, about 30 kilometers northwest of the capital, Brussels. Prosecutors and forensic and transport experts were due at the scene. And finally, South Korea says North Korea has launched a close-range ballistic missile and other weapons toward the sea. The updates from the region say the launches today represent the North's first weapons test since April 19th. U.S. President Donald Trump has repeatedly expressed his desire to return to talks with North Korean leader Kim Jong-un, but Pyongyang has so far ignored the overtures and urged Washington to drop demands for the North's nuclear disarmament as a precondition for talks. This is the Canadian Press. In sports, Andrei Svechnikov scored at 14 minutes and 6 seconds of overtime as the Carolina Hurricanes defeated the Montreal Canadiens 3-2 to take a 2-1 lead in the Eastern Conference Final. The best-of-7 series returns to Bell Center for Game 4 on Wednesday. Still on the ice, Jack Pridham scored twice, Cameron Reed had a goal and 3 assists, and the Kitchener Rangers knocked off the Everett Silvertips 6-2 to record their second consecutive victory at the Memorial Cup tournament in Kelowna, BC. Still on the ice, Jack Pridham scored twice, Cameron Reed had a goal and 3 assists, and the Kitchener Rangers knocked off the Everett Silvertips 6-2 to record their second consecutive victory at the Memorial Cup tournament in Kelowna, BC. And finally, the New York Knicks are heading to the NBA Finals for the first time since 1999. They beat the Cleveland Cavaliers 130-93, sweeping their best-of-7 Eastern Conference Finals. From the Canadian Press, I'm Rob Westgate.
3: Good morning, back here in Belleville. Great day for a bicycle ride this morning. Nothing but sunshine, high of 24, humidex at 26. Tonight, clear skies, low of 16. Wednesday, sunny tomorrow, high of 24. Thursday, sunny, high of 21. Outside lows, cold cheer, 805, currently sunny and 15. It is day two once again for thousands of community and social workers who are on strike across Ontario. The Ontario Public Service Employees Union is calling on the province to boost funding for workers' services. Workers in nearly 2 dozen community organizations, including Community Living Prince Edward, are now on strike.

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Years ago, Kurt Vile, Pretty Pimpin' and Alternative Radio 91X 811. Seems like many of us here in the city of Belleville more and more are talking amongst ourselves about ticks, even in the city of Belleville and nice trim grass. You know, people are reporting they've had ticks crawl up them and things like that. More information coming up in the next 10 minutes about what to do to protect yourself, and more from scientists as the next wave of ticks from southern states is coming up further north. We'll get more into that. But first, 811 Violet Girl Thumb on 91X. She's got our debut album coming out later on this month.

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1: Is from Winnipeg band The Haleys. The trio has opened up for many Canadian bands in the past, including July Talk, Arcals, and The Beaches. Their latest single, here's The Haleys from Winnipeg with Papercut on 91X.

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0: GTA band Stuck on Planet Earth, High Vibration on Alternative Radio 91X, 824. If you've been on social media lately, chances are you've seen a video about ticks and Lyme disease. Lots of people here in Quinte are chatting online about how they haven't even been in tall grass or in the woods, and they've spotted ticks on them crawling up pant legs and things like that. Of course, we've seen videos online from states like Georgia and South Carolina, which get quite hot, and they've seen a real boost in the tick population up there. And as things continue to get warmer, those ticks are starting to invade Canada more and more. So Nicolette Ferona is an associate professor at Acadia University in Nova Scotia. She's speaking with CTV News this week, and she goes on to say she's the director of the new Canadian Tick Research and Innovation Center. And she goes on to say that, you know, ticks are seeking a more suitable climate north of the border as part of the slow-moving migration observed over the last decade. And with that, no surprise, more and more of us are seeing ticks. And of course, Public Health Agency of Canada is bracing for more of those cases of Lyme disease. The disease most commonly spreads by the bite of an infected black-legged tick or deer tick. They're up across the country by since about 2009, and climate change as a factor. So this woman at Acadia University goes on to tell CTV News that they've seen a rise in things. The Lone Star tick has also been detected in Ontario. That's one that can have devastating impacts for folks as well, potentially really life-threatening conditions with that. So tick 101 prevention. She goes on to say, as always, make sure you check yourself and your pets. Use that insect repellent and bug spray with DEET. Make sure you talk to your veterinarian if you are a pet owner about preventative options. And if you are bitten by a tick, the latest recommendation from the Ontario Ministry of Health advises against crushing or damaging the insect, as it can cause Lyme disease bacteria to pass into the bloodstream. Instead, use tweezers or those really good tick twisters you can find at the health unit offices. Once removed, wash the affected area with soap and water, then disinfect your skin and hands with rubbing alcohol. Before disposing of a tick, you can call or check the website on your local public health unit to see if they can advise you on how to identify the tick, test it, and things like that. You can also submit photos up to etick.ca, and it is always good checking with your healthcare provider or pharmacist if a tick's been on you for quite some time, making sure they can give you some preventative medicine and things like that in case your risk of Lyme disease gets high. So those are the latest updates there. But certainly, a lot of people are talking about the rise of ticks we've seen in Quinte already this year.
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0: Thanks for listening. Heading into Newscast 827. Keep in mind that today's the first day of military training with the Canadian Armed Forces. The CAF will have members both in uniform and out of their traditional military uniform, additional military aircraft and vehicles around Belleville today, Quinte West, Sterling Tweed, Campbellford, you'll see them, Peterborough, Picton, and Bloomfield. You may notice some loud activity as training will include simulated and blank ammunition and explosives, but the CAF will be doing training in those regions. Our broader listener region right through until June 26. 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
1: It's 15 and sunny at 8:32. Good morning. I'm Lindsay Heron. Ontario's police watchdog has taken over an investigation involving Northumberland County OPP. The SIU says in a statement that back on Sunday, shortly before 7 p.m., Northumberland police responded to an incident in Cramie Township. While further details about the incident have not been released by the SIU, the team has revealed that a person was arrested and taken into Northumberland County OPP detachment. The person went into medical distress and died in hospital. Emergency crews in Napanee dealt with a gas leak earlier on this morning. Lennox and Addington OPP announced over social media just before 2 a.m. today that there was a gas leak in the area of Richmond Park Drive in Napanee between Bridge Street West and Dundas Street West. Police asked at the time that as a part of that road closure, people avoid going to Napanee Hospital. The OPP reported that the incident was resolved at around 3:30 a.m. today. Access to the hospital back open and the road was fully open in that area. No further details have been released by officials at this point. The Bevel Cenotaph Memorials were front and center at the Bevel Council meeting last night. Staff presented a report to Council indicating that they were contacted by Dr. Don Braley and the late Don Kellaway, who were looking into unlisted fallen soldiers on the local Cenotaph Memorial. Based on their research, they were asking the city to remove the 23 names on the World War I monument and add the names again in larger letters, with space on the monument to add more. They're also asked the city to add 7 new names to the World War II monument, and Belleville Veterans Council signed off on the pitch. Last night, Belleville Council agreed to move ahead and submit a $10,000 funding application through a Veterans Affairs program. Council also agreed to use money from Municipal Accommodation Tax Reserve and Community War Memorials funds to help with the rest. A total of $35,000 will be used for the project, with all the funding streams factoring in, with that funding application to go through soon. City staff have confirmed they've already been working on Campbell monuments for the design. In other agenda news, Belleville Council signed off on a one-year lease with a Pier Patio and Grill. Back in February, the owners of the restaurant at Myers Pier initially told the city they did not wish to renew their lease, however, came back in April and changed their minds. City staff noted that they could only offer one-year lease agreements for $10,000 a year due to environmental assessments that will continue until next year in the Pier area. Belleville Council signed off on a new one-year lease agreement with the Pier and Patio Grill last night. However, Belleville Councillor Grant Thompson asked staff why there was a delay, as the restaurant has already been open before the city officially signed off on it. The city's head of human resources noted that it's not normal for a business to work that way. 8:35, your national headlines.
2: Now this update from the Canadian Press. Canada's Western Premiers wrap up their two-day meeting near Calgary, Alberta today. However, BC Premier David Eby says he's left scratching his head, wondering why they're meeting to talk cooperation in a province whose premier is planning a referendum that could eventually lead to separation. Belgian prosecutors say 4 people have been killed in a crash between a train and a bus, including 2 children. 5 children were also taken to hospital in serious condition. The Ontario Liberal leadership race has a new contender. Former federal cabinet member Navdeep Bains is tossing his hat into the ring. And doctors in Manitoba are sounding the alarm about risks children face from social media and excessive screen time. A new report from Doctors Manitoba says the dangers outweigh concerns for bad habits like smoking, drinking, and inactive lifestyles. The organization is calling for the removal of infinite scrolling on platforms, restrictions on advertising to minors, and stronger moderation of harmful content. From the Canadian Press, I'm Dominic.
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0: 3 days grace. 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An alternative radio 91X, 8:40 this morning. Thanks for tuning in. If you are wondering, there is no picket line currently set up outside Loyalist College in Belleville. Of course, it is day two of the strike by thousands of workers across Ontario in the social service sector, represented by OPSU, as they're trying to reach a new deal there. Community Living Prince Edward currently does have their clients who live in group homes or not Loyalist College residences until this job action can kind of get resolved, but there was a picket line outside Loyalist College in Belleville by Community Living Prince Edward staff yesterday who were on strike, and so far this morning, no indication of a picket line today. So if you're wondering about it here at Loyalist, that is the latest update. Both entrances, so far we're not seeing anything at this point. 8:40, speaking of seeing things, on June 5th, more than 12 million Canadians who are eligible for the one-time top-up payment to the GST-HST credit will be receiving the rebranded brand-new Canada Grocery and Essential Benefit from the Government of Canada. So the Canada Revenue Agency says in a press release that the payment, once again, Canada Grocery and Essential Benefit, is part of a transition to the Canada Grocery and Essentials Benefit, which will replace the GST-HST credit in July of this year. This top-up will be equal to 50% of the GST-HST credit for the 2025-2026 benefit year. So this one-time payment comes before the first official payment of the new benefit replacing the GST-HST credit payments that arrive in Canadian accounts quarterly. So starting July 3rd, the Canada and Grocery and Essential Benefit will offer higher payment amounts but keep the eligibility and structure the same as the GST. The quarterly payments will increase by 25% for the next 5 years. In January, Prime Minister Mark Carney first announced a boost to the GST credit, rebranded as the new Canada Grocery and Essential Benefit, basically saying that his government wants to make things affordable, more affordable for everyday expenses. So that is what you will be noticing in your bank account shortly if you're one of the 12 million Canadians who filed their taxes and qualify. You're going to start seeing things on June 5th and perhaps July 3rd as well, depending on how your statements come out.
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0: Well, if the rain brought you down the last couple days, no crying right now as the sunshine continues the next few days here in Quinte. Enjoy it while you can. Great patio weather again today. 8:43, sunshine here in Belleville today. High of 24, humidex at 26. Tonight, clear at the low of 16. Wednesday tomorrow, sunny high of 24. Thursday, sunny high of 21. Quick look to Saturday, a mix of sun and cloud. 30% chance of showers, high of 20. Sunday, sunny with a high of 21. So cooling down a bit heading into the weekend. Outside Loyalist here, 8:44, sunny and 15 on 91X.
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0: 8:45, good morning. Coming up this Friday is a PA day for local elementary and high school students in the public school board system. Many municipalities, including the city of Queenie West, already promoting what kids can do on PA day this coming Friday, including free lawn games coming up at the pop-up shops in Trenton this coming Friday. Lots of opportunities at the Battawa playgrounds. Lots of opportunities at the Queen Museum of Natural History, the National Air Force Museum of Canada. Also should mention, all our regional public libraries have lots of activities for the kids on Friday, especially down towards Prince Edward County, as the Prince Edward County Library branches, specifically the one in Bloomfield, is teaming up with folks at the Sandbanks Provincial Park, and they'll have a scavenger hunt, family-friendly activities at Sandbanks there. So more information on this, you can find it on your local municipal social media channels this week. But once again, big PA day for local students in the public school system this coming Friday. 8:46, Weezer, Go Away on 91X.

0: With shows in Toronto and St. Catharines this Friday and Saturday, Kingston Quartet Cassador there with Loud on Quinny's New Rock Source 91X, 852. Good morning. Just wrapping up Max Music Morning today. Speaking to Kingston News, especially if you work in the skilled trades and the automotive sector and things like that, it's an interesting announcement from the City of Kingston. So the Kingston and Eastern Ontario Regional Technology Development Site will see the next generation automotive and mobility technology be developed in Kingston. So the Ontario Vehicle Innovation Network officially announced back on Friday that they've got a brand new regional site opening up at the Modern Niagara Building off of Princess Street in Kingston. The Kingston and Eastern Ontario Network, also known as Fuse, will develop the next generation of automotive and mobility technologies. The company is receiving $2 million from the Ontario government. Also, they've got an industry investment of about $4 million and $3 million of support from the public sector. And in the news release, the Kingston Economic Development Corporation, Fuse, will support Ontario-based small and medium businesses with specialized infrastructure, equipment, and expertise. When it comes to developing and modernizing kind of what is used for automotive and smart mobility sectors. So that's the update there. Essentially kind of a research lab. So that is happening in Kingston. Announcement just announced back on Friday.
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0: Well, that wraps up Max Music Morning for today. Coming up after your Workforce Weekly segment after the 9 o'clock news, more tracks from We Claim the Land, the Bluestones, Beach Weather. If you missed what happened at the Bell Accounts meeting last night, I'll be back on at 10 o'clock to get you caught up to speed. But first, 8:55, Almost Monday Lost on 91X.

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1: Now this update from the Canadian Press. A memo just days after the February mass shooting in Tumbler Ridge, B.C. warned Prime Minister Mark Carney of public anxiety. The note, obtained by the Canadian Press through the Freedom of Information Act, suggested online sentiment was shifting from collective grief toward emerging accountability narratives, including questions about mental health intervention, firearms, and whether warning signs were missed. Western and Northern premiers will meet again today on the final day of a two-day get-together in Kananaskis, Alberta. It comes less than a week after Alberta Premier Daniel Smith announced a referendum question that will ask Albertans if they want to remain in Canada or start the process to hold a binding referendum on separation. Two people accused after a Halifax newborn was found dead briefly appeared in court yesterday and were given a new charge. And police in Belgium say a fatal crash between a train and a school bus happened at a level crossing during the morning rush hour in a town about 30 kilometers northwest of Brussels. From the Canadian Press, I'm Don Mitchell.
2: Hello, and welcome to your Workforce Weekly Update. I'm Sandy Ramsey, your host and CEO for the Center for Workforce Development. Thanks for being here. In this week's segment, featuring CFWD's 2026 Local Labor Market Plan, I want to focus on what employers are telling us about workforce participation, skills, and the future of work in our region. One of the clearest messages in this year's report is that labor shortages are about much more than unfilled job postings. Employers told us that broader issues like affordable housing, childcare access, transportation, and changing workplace expectations are having a direct impact on whether people can enter and stay in the workforce. In many cases, the jobs are there, but the systems people rely on to take those jobs and retain them don't always work as well as they should. Employers also place strong emphasis on soft skills. They continue to value communication, teamwork, reliability, accountability, adaptability, critical thinking, and professionalism. These qualities matter deeply in today's workplace and are just as important as technical credentials. At the same time, businesses are increasingly looking for workers who are comfortable with technology, data, automation, and artificial intelligence. Digital fluency is becoming more important across sectors, and AI is clearly reshaping how work gets done. Our employer research also challenges the outdated idea that this is mainly a low-wage region with limited opportunity. In reality, employers across our catchment area are hiring for a wide range of roles, including administrative, supportive, skilled trades, technical, professional, and managerial positions. They are meaningful, well-paying jobs and real opportunities for growth. Looking ahead, CFWD's longer-range priorities through 2028 include supporting employer engagement, youth career awareness, skilled trades and healthcare workforce development, first responder and military workforce pathways, better supports for vulnerable and marginalized populations, and stronger readiness for digital transformation, particularly in advanced manufacturing and AI. We're grateful to the many employers, educators, service providers, municipalities, Indigenous partners, chambers of commerce, and community organizations who helped inform this year's report. Their insight is what helps make this work practical, relevant, and grounded in real local experience. To read the full 2026 Local Labor Market Plan report, please visit cfwd.ca and look under the Labor Market Information tab. 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I'm Sandy Ramsey, CEO of the Center for Workforce Development. Thanks for tuning in to your Workforce Weekly Update. I'm Sandy Ramsey, CEO of the Center for Workforce Development. Tune in next week for an update about the exciting expansion of our work in 2026-2027.
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1: I'm known for some moves. That's why Volunteer and Information HPE asked me to host Dancing with the Stars Quinty again this year.
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6: Sunny today with a high of 24, humid X at 26, tonight clear, low of 16. Wednesday tomorrow, sunny high of 24, Thursday sunny high of 21.
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1: It's 16 and sunny at 10 o'clock. Good morning, I'm Lindsay Heron. Memo to Prime Minister Mark Carney in the days after the mass shooting in Tumbler Ridge cautioned that sentiment was shifting from grief to questions about firearms access and warning signs that were missed. The Privy Council office note obtained by the Canadian Press under the Access to Information Act said overall public reaction was one of shock and national mourning, but it noted that others wondered about issues such as mental health interventions. It added that confidence in first responders was intact after nine people died, including the killer who took her own life. It also summarized what was known about the shooting and the killer and included an analysis of statements reported by the media and on social media. Locally, emergency crews in Napanee dealt with a gas leak early this morning. Lennox and Addington OPP announced over social media just before 2 a.m. today there was a gas leak in the area of Richmond Park Drive in Napanee between Bridge Street West and Dundas Street West. Police asked that as a part of that closure at the time, people avoided the Napanee Hospital. The incident was reported resolved at around 3:30 a.m. today with access to the hospital restored. No further details have yet to be released from officials at this point in Napanee. Tourism grants and money for housing appeared on the Belleville Council agenda yesterday. Heading into the meeting, Belleville's Grant Committee was asking Council to sign off on boosting the amount of funding that is being awarded to nonprofits this year under the city's tourism grant. The city has agreed to two application rounds for this year. Belleville Council signed off on a boost to the funding for everyone who's been awarded funding this year by about 15%. City staff note that the increase factors in higher costs of municipal services to process those applications. Meanwhile, Belleville Mayor Neil Ellis provided an update about the Canada-Ontario Housing Partnership. 2 months ago, Ellis announced that the cost-matching move to help accelerate affordable housing, core infrastructure, and transit expansion over 10 years. The federal-provincial partnership has a price tag of over $8.8 billion. Ellis announced yesterday that the city was asked to create a local-specific report when the partnership was announced. Ellis says that the report highlights how city staff can work through the funding application process. Overseas, a crash between a bus and a train traveling at a high speed in northern Belgium killed four people, including two children aged 12 and 15. The public prosecutor's office says five other children were injured and in serious condition in hospital. Officials say the collision happened at a level crossing northwest of Brussels, with the driver of the minibus and an escort killed along with two children. The cause of the crash hasn't been established, and investigators are questioning witnesses and checking security camera footage. Iran is calling yesterday's U.S. airstrikes a gross violation of the ceasefire. The Pentagon says the attacks were defensive, reportedly targeting missile launch sites and Iranian mine-laying boats. It comes amid mixed messages from U.S. President Donald Trump about the status of talks about a possible peace agreement. More from ABC News Chief Global Affairs correspondent Martha Radatz this morning.
2: They've said the ceasefire is not broken. Any military official I know and talked to said that ceasefire was broken about 3 or 4 weeks ago when there was firing across. But they want to keep this low. We're making progress. We're making progress. But we don't know actually what that progress is. And remember, the nuclear facilities were the key to this, and they seem to be putting that off more and more.
1: Finally, on a local note again, Hospice Quinney has revealed today how much they're able to raise from their Hike for Hospice event back on Saturday. Staff say that over 19 teams participated at Centennial Park in Trenton with over $60,000 raised. Hospice Quinney continues to thank the over 140 walkers who joined them on Saturday to raise awareness about the Stan Clemencic Care Center and community programs offered through Hospice Quinney. In sports, the Carolina Hurricanes beat the Montreal Canadiens 3-2 in overtime last night. The Hurricanes lead that best-of-seven Eastern Conference Final 2-1 with Game 4 tomorrow in Montreal. The Vegas Golden Knights can advance to the Stanley Cup Final with a win tonight at home against the President's Trophy-winning Colorado Avalanche. The Knights lead the best-of-seven Western Conference Final 3-0 thanks to a huge comeback and 5-3 victory in Game 3 in Sin City. The unbeaten Canada team will play its final preliminary round game today at the World Men's Hockey Championship in Switzerland. Canada, with 5 regulation wins and an overtime win, plays Czechia, which has 4 wins, an overtime loss, and a regulation loss. Canada leads the 18 Group B standings. The quarterfinals get underway on Thursday. The unbeaten Kitchener Rangers in the OHL can clinch a playoff berth with a win tonight at the Morrill Cup in Kelowna, BC. The Ontario Hockey League champion Rangers improved to 2-0 in the four-team round robin with a 6-2 win over the WHL champion Everett Silvertips last night. The defending champion Oklahoma City Thunder will attempt to take a 3-2 lead in the NBA's Western Conference Finals when they host the San Antonio Spurs tonight. The winner of this series will face the New York Knicks in the NBA Finals. The Knicks swept the Cleveland Cavaliers in the Eastern Conference Final with a 130-93 victory last night. In the MLB, the Toronto Blue Jays will be aiming to snap a two-game losing skid tonight when they host the Miami Marlins in the middle of a set of a three-game series. The Marlins won their fourth straight game last night with an 8-2 win over the Jays. Right-hander Braden Fisher will be on the hill for Toronto tonight. The forecast for Belleville, sunny with a high of 24, humidex at 26, tonight clear with a low of 16. Wednesday, tomorrow, sunny with a high of 24, Thursday, sunny with a high of 21. At 10:06 at 16, I'm Lindsay Heron, News on 91X, next at 11.
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3: Sunny today with a high of 24, humid exit 26, tonight clear, low of 16. Wednesday tomorrow, sunny high of 24, Thursday sunny high of 21.
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0: Toronto Trio featurette with Animal on Quinny's New Rock Source 91X. Good morning, Lindsay, here 10:52. A couple updates to share with you. First of all, in the last 5 minutes, the Bubble Police have announced on their social media accounts that they're currently responding to a motor vehicle crash at the intersection of Bridge Street East and Herkimer Road. Police say in a social media post, the area remains closed to traffic. Further details remain unknown. So once again, the intersection of Bridge Street East and Herkimer Road in Belleville is currently closed to traffic, and that community living Prince Edward picket line that started outside Loyalist College yesterday as that union went into their strike position is back up and running today after a bit of a delay this morning. So once again, there is a picket line still at Loyalist College in Belleville today.
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1: It's 17 and sunny at 11 o'clock. Good morning. I'm Lindsay Heron. Just in, Bubble Police have announced they're currently responding to a motor vehicle collision at the intersection of Bridge Street East and Herkimer Road this hour. Police said in a social media post that the area remains closed to traffic, for the details remain unknown. Once again, the intersection of Bridge Street East and Herkimer Road here in Belleville is fully closed to traffic this hour. The picket line at Loyalist College in Belleville is back up and running this morning. Workers with Community Living Prince Edward are in their second day of picketing outside of the college. Kimberly Mayer, the president of OPSU Local 448, representing local staff with Community Living Prince Edward, told 91X yesterday that they plan to picket outside of the college as long as their clients are currently living at the Loyalist College residence due to the strike. Thousands of community and social workers are on strike across the province. Aside from additional funding, the union says it demands include retroactive pay related to Bill 124, which capped public sector wage increases at 1% and was later ruled unconstitutional. Then 91X has reached out to Community Living Prince Edward for further comment. The Belleville Cenotaph Memorials were front and center at the Belleville Council meeting last night. Staff presented a report to Council indicating that they were contacted by Dr. Don Braley and the late Don Kellaway, who were looking into unlisted fallen soldiers at the Belleville Cenotaph Memorial. Based on their research, they were asking the city to remove the 23 names on the World War I monument and add the names again in larger letters with space on the monument to add more. They also asked the city to add 7 new names to the World War II monument. The Belleville Veterans Council signed off on the pitch. Last night, Belleville Council agreed to move ahead and submit a $10,000 funding application through a Veterans Affairs program. Council also agreed to use money from the Municipal Tax Accommodation Reserve and Community War Memorial Funds. A total of $35,000 will be used for the project, factoring in the funding applications and the two other streams of money. City staff have been working with the Campbell Monuments Company for the ongoing design. In other agenda news, Belleville Council has signed off on a 1-year lease with the Pier Patio and Grill. Back in February, the owners of the restaurant at Myers Pier initially told the city they did not wish to renew their lease. However, they came back in April and completely changed their mind. City staff noted that they could only offer a 1-year lease agreement for $10,000 a year due to environmental assessments that will continue until next year in that pier area. Belleville Council signed off on a new 1-year agreement with the Pier and Patio Grill. However, Belleville Councilor Garnet Thompson asked staff why there was a delay, as the restaurant has already been open before the city signed off. The city's head of human resources noted that it's not normal for businesses to operate that way. Western and Northern Premiers will meet again today on the final day of a 2-day get-together in Alberta. It comes less than a week after Alberta Premier Daniel Smith announced a referendum question will be asking Albertans if they want to remain in Canada or start the process to hold a binding referendum on separation. BC Premier David Eby told the media he's asking why the Premiers are meeting in Alberta to discuss cooperation when the host Premier wants to test separation. Eby says testing the bonds that holds Canada together empowers people who would, quote, break our country up and sell us for parts. U.S. President Donald Trump is at a Walter Reed National Military Medical Center for what the White House says are an annual preventative medical and dental exams today. But today's physical is putting the health of the 79-year-old Republican president back into public scrutiny. It's Trump's fourth publicly disclosed medical exam since returning to office 16 months ago. The tradition of the presidential physical goes back decades and offers a glimpse of the chief's fitness, though the White House decides what to reveal. Trump has recently talked about how good he feels, even as he's joked about his fondness for fast food and his minimal exercise regime. In sports, the Vegas Golden Knights can advance the Stanley Cup Final with a win tonight at home against the President's Trophy-winning Colorado Avalanche. The Knights lead the best-of-7 Western Conference Final 3-0, thanks to a huge comeback and 5-3 victory in Game 3 in Sin City. The Avalanche led 3-0 after the first period on Sunday before the Knights rallied for the win. The Carolina Hurricanes beat the Montreal Canadiens 3-2 in overtime last night. The Hurricanes lead that best-of-7 Eastern Conference Final 2-1 with Game 4 tomorrow in Montreal. The Canadian women's hockey team is in search of a new general manager as well as a coach. Hockey Canada has announced today that Gina Kinsbury will not return next season after 8 years as GM of the national women's team. She's also the GM of the Professional Hockey League's Toronto Scepters. Troy Ryan, who navigated Canada to 3 world championships and Olympic gold medal in 2022 during his 6 years as head coach, said in February he would not return to the national team. He was recently named head coach and GM of the PWHL's expansion team in San Jose after coaching Kingsbury Scepters for 3 seasons. The defending champion Oklahoma City Thunder will attempt to take a 3-2 lead in the NBA's Western Conference Finals when they host the San Antonio Spurs tonight. And the Toronto Blue Jays will be aiming to snap a 2-game losing skid tonight when they host the Miami Marlins in the middle of a 3-game set. The Marlins won their 4th straight game last night with an 8-2 win over the Jays. Right-hander Braden Fisher will be on the mound for Toronto tonight. The forecast for Belleville, sunny with a high of 24, humidex at 26, tonight clear with a low of 16. Wednesday tomorrow, sunny with a high of 24, Thursday sunny with a high of 21. At 11:05, it's 17. I'm Lindsay Heron, News on 91X, next at 12.
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Montreal band Half Moon Run there. Consider yourself on Alternative Radio 91X, 1119. Good morning. Thanks for tuning in. If you missed it at the top of this hour, the Bubble Police Service have confirmed in a statement that the intersection of Bridge Street East and Herkimer Road in the east end of Belleville is fully closed to traffic. Drivers be encouraged to avoid the area. Bubble Police have confirmed in an update that around 10 a.m. this morning, a pedestrian was hit by a vehicle. Details about the status of the pedestrian and vehicle involved remain unknown at this point. But once again, Bubble Police expect this closure to be quite extended period amount of time today. That is Belleville intersection, Bridge Street East and Herkimer Road completely closed to traffic. And that could be in place for quite some time as emergency personnel remain on scene. 1120 turnstile. Look out for me on 91X.

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0: Quiddy's Alternative 91X. Another set of alternative rock is just 60 seconds away.
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5: Sunny today with a high of 24, humid X at 26, tonight clear, low of 16. Wednesday tomorrow, sunny high of 24, Thursday sunny high of 21.
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1: It's 18 and sunny at noon. Good afternoon. I'm Lindsay Heron. Chants of hold the line and we want more funding have been met with honking and yelling outside Loyalist College in Belleville over the course of the last half hour. Workers with Community Living Prince Edward, represented by Ontario Public Service Employees Union, are currently on strike. It is the second day of a strike impacting dozens of social agencies across Ontario. Local OPSU 448 is picketing outside Loyalist College's Community Living. Clients who are normally in group homes locally have been moved to the college residence for the duration of the job action. In the last 20 minutes, 91X has witnessed that the union has fully blocked anyone from entering and exiting Loyalist College. It remains unclear how long the union is holding drivers in both directions. Belleville police are on scene monitoring along with private security. Belleville Transit is currently not crossing the picket line. 91X has reached out Community Living Prince Edward for further comment. The intersection of Bridge Street East and Herkimer Road is also currently closed to traffic. Belleville police have confirmed that around 10 a.m. this morning, a pedestrian was hit by a vehicle. Once again, the intersection of Bridge Street East and Herkimer Road is closed to traffic right now. Belleville police expect the area to be closed for an extended period of time. Belleville police have not released further details about the status of the pedestrian involved and the other driver. A Belleville man is facing an assault charge after an incident at a local business yesterday. Belleville police say they were called shortly after 9 p.m. with a report about an assault at a business on Dundas Street West. Police were told that a man was sitting in his vehicle when another man approached him and started a verbal dispute. The incident escalated with one man punching the other before fleeing on foot. Belleville police say they also received a separate call about a man yelling threats in the area last night. Belleville police say they viewed video and were able to identify the same suspect was involved in both incidences. As a result, 34-year-old Chad Owen was located, arrested, and charged. He's been released with an August court date. The Belleville Cenotaph Memorials were front and center at the Belleville Council meeting last night. Staff presented a report to Council indicated that they were contacted by Dr. Dom Braley and the late Don Calloway, who were looking into unlisted fallen soldiers on the local Belleville Cenotaph Memorial. Based on their research, they're asking the city to remove the 23 names on the World War I monument and add the names again in larger letters with space on the monument to add more. They're also asking the city to add 7 new names to the World War II monument. The Belleville Veterans Council has signed off on the pitch. Last night, Belleville Council agreed to move ahead and submit a $10,000 funding application through a Veterans Affairs program. Council also agreed to use money from the Municipal Accommodation Tax Reserve and Community War Memorials Fund. A total of $35,000 will be used for the project now, factoring in the funding application and the two other streams of money. City staff have currently been working with Campbell Monument Company for the overall design. In other agenda news, Belleville Council has signed off on a one-year lease with the Pier Patio and Grill. Back in February, the owners of the restaurant at Myers Pier initially told the city they did not wish to renew their lease. However, they came back in April and changed their mind. City staff noted that they could only offer one-year lease agreements for $10,000 a year due to environmental assessments that continue until next year in the Myers Pier area. Belleville Council signed off on a new one-year agreement with the Pier and Patio Grill. However, Belleville Councillor Garnet Thompson asked staff why there was a delay as the restaurant has already been open before the city signed off. The city's head of human resources noted that it's not normal for businesses to operate that way. Hospice Quinny has revealed today how much they're able to raise from the Hike for Hospice event back on Saturday. Staff say that over 19 teams participated at Centennial Park in Trenton with able to raising $60,000. Hospice Quinny continues to thank the over 140 walkers who joined the back on Saturday to raise awareness about the Stan Clements at Care Center and community programs through Hospice Quinny. To international headlines now, global health officials now say the Ebola outbreak is moving faster than they can contain it. Countries including the U.S. imposing new restrictions on who can come in and where they have to arrive from. Details from ABC's Faith Abube outside the CDC Center in Atlanta.
2: Doctors now suspect nearly 900 infections, primarily in the Democratic Republic of the Congo. Another 200 people are also suspected to have died from this virus. At least 10 African nations now being warned that they have an elevated transmission risk.
1: Health officials are still saying that on the global threat, a global level, the threat of Ebola remains low for now. A crash between a bus and a train traveling at high speed in northern Belgium killed 4 people today, including 2 children aged 12 and 15. The public prosecutor's office says 5 other children were injured and are in serious condition in hospital. Officials say the collision happened at a level crossing northwest of Brussels, with the driver of the minibus and an escort killed along with 2 children. The crash cause hasn't been established, and investigators are questioning witnesses and checking security footage. A senior Bank of Canada official says we need to rethink our approaches to education and training as young people face a difficult labor market marked by low turnover and high long-term unemployment. Michelle Zedekian has the latest numbers from the Bank of Canada.
3: Nicholas Vincent, an external deputy governor at the Bank of Canada, says young people are overrepresented in the ranks of the unemployed and face challenges with being unemployed for longer. In addition to a slowing economy, Vincent pointed to structural factors, including an influx of young immigrants that intensified competition for entry-level jobs, a mismatch of young workers' skills and employers' needs, and the growth of AI. He says we need to ask how we can better prepare young people for the new realities of the job market, make it easier for those who lose their jobs to reskill quickly, and ask what role should educational institutions play. Michelle Zedekian, The Canadian Press.
1: Finally, Equifax Canada says insolvency volumes have risen to the highest level since 2009. The firm's first quarter report on consumer credit trends says systemic risks persist even while Canadians are staying financially disciplined to cope with economic challenges. Insolvency volumes for the quarter were up nearly 20% year over year as homeowners come under increasing financial strain. Homeowner insolvency volumes rose more than 10% from the fourth quarter of last year. That is news on 91X to 1207. Sports is next.
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1: In sports now, the unbeaten Kitchener Rangers can clinch a playoff berth with a win tonight at the Memorial Cup down in Kelowna, BC. The Ontario Hockey League champion.

0: 3, the series winner will face the New York Knicks in the NBA final. The Toronto Blue Jays will be aiming to snap a 2-game losing skid tonight when they host the Miami Marlins in the middle set of a 3-game series. The Marlins won their 4th straight game last night with an 8-2 win over the Jays. Right-hander Braden Fisher will be on the mound for Toronto tonight. The forecast for Belleville, sunny with a high of 24, humidex at 26. Tonight, clear skies with a low of 16. Wednesday, tomorrow, much the same. Sunny with a high of 24. Thursday, sunny with a high of 21. And if you are just joining us, keep in mind the intersection of Bridge Street East and Herkimer Road in Belleville, fully closed to traffic. And that is to be expected to be closed for an extended period of time, even heading into this afternoon. At 12:09, it's 18. I'm Lindsay Herron. 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
4: 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Weather.
5: Sunny today with a high of 24, humid X at 26, tonight clear, low of 16. Wednesday tomorrow, sunny high of 24, Thursday sunny high of 21.
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1: Now this update from the Canadian Press. An external deputy governor at the Bank of Canada says the job market continues to be particularly challenging for young people. In a speech in Montreal, Nicholas Vincent suggested Canada needs to rethink approaches to education and training as young people face a labor market marked by low turnover and high long-term unemployment. A new report from Equifax Canada says insolvency volumes for the first quarter of 2026 were up nearly 19% year over year. The firm's first quarter report on consumer credit trends says volumes rose to its highest level since 2009 as homeowners come under escalating financial strain. Two teenage hockey players charged in Nova Scotia with sexual assault after an alleged hazing ritual last October have pleaded not guilty. And finally, Iran has denounced U.S. strikes in southern Iran as a sign of bad faith and unreliability amid ongoing negotiations to end the war. From the Canadian Press, I'm Don Mitchell.
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1: I'm known for some moves. That's why Volunteer and Information HPE asked me to host Dancing with the Stars Quinty again this year.
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6: Sunny today with a high of 24, humidex at 26, tonight clear, low of 16. Wednesday tomorrow, sunny high of 24, Thursday sunny high of 21.
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1: Now this update from the Canadian Press. Inclusion Canada and dozens of other health organizations are calling on Ottawa to call off a planned expansion of access to medical assistance in dying for mental illness. Close to 90 organizations have penned an open letter to the federal government arguing vulnerable people, particularly those with disabilities, are at risk. Ontario municipal councillors could soon be removed from office for violating a code of conduct under a provincial bill that passed today. U.S. Secretary of State Marco Rubio says talks with Iran on extending a ceasefire and reopening the Strait of Hormuz will take several more days. And Canadian swimmer Summer McIntosh has signed with the Octagon Agency, a firm that represents a number of high-profile athletes. The triple gold medalist at the 2024 Paris Olympics will be represented by a group that includes clients like gymnast Simone Biles, basketball player Steph Curry, and hockey player Leon Draisaitl. From the Canadian Press, I'm Don Mitchell.
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6: Sunny today with a high of 24, Humidex at 26, tonight clear, low of 16. Wednesday tomorrow, sunny high of 24, Thursday sunny high of 21.
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1: Now this update from the Canadian Press. Inclusion Canada and dozens of other health organizations are calling on Ottawa to call off a planned expansion of access to medical assistance in dying for mental illness. Close to 90 organizations have penned an open letter to the federal government arguing vulnerable people, particularly those with disabilities, are at risk. Ontario municipal councillors could soon be removed from office for violating a code of conduct under a provincial bill that passed today. U.S. Secretary of State Marco Rubio says talks with Iran on extending a ceasefire and reopening the Strait of Hormuz will take several more days. And Canadian swimmer Summer McIntosh has signed with the Octagon Agency, a firm that represents a number of high-profile athletes. The triple gold medalist at the 2024 Paris Olympics will be represented by a group that includes clients like gymnast Simone Biles, basketball player Steph Curry, and hockey player Leon Draisaitl. From the Canadian Press, I'm Don Mitchell.
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0: Woody's Alternative 91X. 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
5: Sunny today with a high of 24, humid X at 26, tonight clear, low of 16. Wednesday tomorrow, sunny high of 24, Thursday sunny high of 21.
6: Hello, how are you doing? I hope you're well from wherever you're listening. I'm your host, Melissa Marshall, and this is Melissa's Good Vibes Time. Getting enough sleep is so important for you. You should really get about 8 to 10 hours a day of rest and sleep per day. That includes nap time and or meditation. Also, getting enough to eat and drink plenty of fluids is important too. If you don't get enough to eat, then your stomach rumbles and you get cramps and you could get very ill and end up in the hospital, and at all costs you want to avoid that. Here are some ways of getting enough sleep. Number one, make sure you get enough time for sleep and bedtime on a consistent basis as much as possible. Number two, to get enough to eat during breakfast, lunch, and dinner, and eat healthy snacks in between meals. Please follow Canada's Food Guide for more information. Number three, make sure that there is a nice quiet place to sleep at night as much as possible. Number four, if you take medication or medications, make sure a professional doctor has prescribed the correct dosage specifically for you and only you. It is not recommended that you share your medication with anybody. You don't want to be responsible for that because it could put you in jail and is a criminal offense. Number five, make sure that you're getting enough sleep a top priority, because in the evenings, our bodies are designed to sleep during the evening and be alert and functioning during the daytime. Drinking plenty enough fluids is very important too. Keeping hydrated, your muscles flexible, and your skin subtle. 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Also, drinking enough water can be good for your teeth and oral health and keeps your tongue and throat mouth moisture in check. Choose clean water and juices that don't have a lot of extra sugar in it. Plant your own gardens, think positively, and smell the flowers. Remember, somebody loves you and cares about you. Have an awesome day.
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1: Now this update from the Canadian Press. An Edmonton man who sold the semi-automatic rifle later used to kill two police officers has been found guilty of manslaughter. The judge says the man should have known something bad could happen by selling the gun to a 16-year-old. Saskatchewan Premier Scott Moe throwing his support behind a united Canada. Moe says Western frustrations should not be brushed aside, but that his government supports a strong and growing Saskatchewan within Confederation. BC is ordering all commercial vehicles to install dashboard cameras. The BC Trucking Association endorses the move, noting about 75% of collisions involving commercial vehicles are not the fault of that driver. And the Montreal Victoire have visited City Hall to sign the Golden Book, reserved for notable people who've made contributions to the city. The Victoire are the first Canadian team to win the PWHL's Walter Cup, a parade celebrating their victory scheduled Saturday in Montreal. From the Canadian Press, I'm Jason White.
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91X, it was White Reaper with Pages. Welcome to the Afternoon Drive. My name is Robert. Coming up soon, we have the indie song of the day. But before that, we have Ryland Murray with Past Flows Through. But first, Switchfoot with Absolution on 91X.

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1: Coming up soon, we have Boy Golden featuring Cat Clyde with Cowboy Dreams, but first Noah Kahan with The Great Divide on 91X.

0: 91X, it was Boy Golden featuring Cat Clyde with Cowboy Dreams. Robert here. So the NHL playoffs is getting near that final note, the final series. And I only say that because it kind of looks like the matchup is going to be set. I know I'm getting a bit ahead of myself, but I mean, tonight, Colorado and Vegas play game four. Vegas leads 3-0 against Colorado, President Trophy winner. The curse is real with the President Trophy, right? Because this seems like a curse. How are you down 3-0? Anyways, the other series, of course, the Eastern Conference Final, Game 3 was last night, where Carolina won the second game in a row in overtime. And as a Habs fan, my heart broke a little bit. More so at the fact that they didn't get a shot the last 34 minutes or whatever the stat was. Like, that is ridiculous. You know, I'm a Habs fan, so I can be honest about it. This has been a fantastic run. It's not over yet, of course. They could still win it, but it's pretty clear that Montreal is a bit outmatched when it comes to Carolina's just very aggressive forecheck. And it looks like it might be Carolina versus Vegas in the finals, which I'm not going to, you know, kind of dump on it immediately, but that's a pretty boring finals. Because, like, Vegas is the boogeyman, but Carolina is just kind of the boring team. Of course, they're always the team that lost in the third round. So the fact that they might actually go to the Stanley Cup final for only the second time in their history, last time they won the cup, 2006, of course, 20 years ago. How do you think it's going to shake out? I mean, as much as Montreal is down 2-1 in the series, I totally believe they could come back. I mean, they've lost two games in overtime, two shots of the difference between a 3-0 lead or 2-1, of course. Vegas, Colorado, I'm pretty sure Colorado's done. I mean, four teams have done, you know, come back from 3-0 and won. I don't think Colorado, well, maybe. It's possible. Technically plausible, but I don't know if it's going to happen. Do you think Colorado can pull it off and maybe make the Stanley Cup final? Or do you think Montreal can do it as well? Last Canadian team to do it? Here's hoping, but pretty sure it's a Vegas-Carolina final. Now, do you agree with that take, or do you think I'm jumping the gun just a little bit?
1: With 17 albums, Juno Awards, and certified gold records, this musician and multi-instrumentalist has been a groundbreaking artist on the Canadian music scene for more than 25 years. In concert, June 14th at Signal Brewery, it's Hawksley Workman. I'm jealous of your cigarette, all the things you do with it. Hawksley Workman and the Wolves, live at Signal Brewery in Corbyville, Sunday, June 14th. 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Downtown Belleville. Be a part of it. Coming up soon, we have AFI with Miss Murder, but first, Dear Somber with Homewrecker on 91X.

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0: 91X, it was LEX with Seventh Floor. Robert here. So it seems like in every industry, no matter what it is, there's usually one thing in every industry that's the notable, infamous thing. You know, whether it's a scam or maybe a lie or not quite what people promise, there's always that one warning sign. You know, like when it comes to certain movies, there's those few that people just go, yeah, stay away from those. Or like as far as festivals go, the Fyre Festival, I think that's what it was called. The thing was basically like a giant scam. And then there was a second one. And hey, guess what? That was a scam too. In the video game world, I think we can all agree that that is Star Citizen. Now, Star Citizen is like a space sci-fi kind of game. It really looks cool. Really beautiful game. Yet that's not what makes it like a scam, air quote. And I only say that because it's like kind of the easiest word to use. But I say that because it's been around for 14 years, like an alpha state, meaning it hasn't actually released yet, but it's been available to the public for 14 years. Their whole thought was, well, let's get people to play it so they can give us feedback so we can fix it. The premise sounds great. The execution is, well, kind of ridiculous. Because it's a space game and you can buy like bigger and bigger spaceships, you actually use real world money to buy. And some of those spaceships can go up to $30,000, like real life money for a spaceship. Yeah, that's that kind of game. So given that it was out 14 years ago, Star Citizen has actually just surpassed the $1 billion mark in sales. Given that the game hasn't actually released yet, it's still in alpha state, meaning that it's probably the biggest, I don't want to say like scam, but it's kind of reaching that stage where it's like, okay, how many millions upon millions, or even now technically billions, do you need before you can finish the darn thing? It looks like it's just a way to get people's money. And like $30,000 for a ship, even if you were like a rich kid, would you rather a $30,000 spaceship in a video game or a new car or a trip or renting a yacht for, I don't know how much a yacht costs, probably not $30,000, probably a lot more, but you know what I mean. Now, do you know of anything else that's quite this egregious, like $1 billion, 14 years and it's still not out? That, I mean, if you need proof that it's maybe not going to happen, well, I think that's proof enough. Now, does this amaze you, or do you think this is only the beginning when it comes to certain people trying to, you know, maybe not actually release an actual product?
1: Playing alongside the water can quickly go from fun to dangerous within minutes. 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So parents, remember to keep your children safe and away from area waterways.
2: A message from Quinte Conservation. 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
5: Clear tonight, wind becoming lighter late this evening, a low of 13. Starting out sunny tomorrow, then becoming a mix of sun and cloud near noon. Light winds, a high for Wednesday, 25. Yellow for Thursday, sunny, a high of 21.
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0: 91X, that was Lonely Little Kitch with Somewhere Else. Robert here. No matter what group you're in, whether you, have a job and maybe it's a certain industry or a very specific job, extracurricular activity, whatever it is, there's usually language tied to it. Say if you work in like restaurants, for example, 86. Well, that's usually the take it off the menu. We don't have it anymore, etc. It's language. I only learned that in Hell's Kitchen, like watching the show. One of my favorite shows, especially when it comes to food. Also, like, makes you very nervous going to restaurants and such. But watching that show, you learn a little bit of the language. But every industry is like that, where there's very unique language. Texting language has kind of become mainstream, along with, like, some gamer language. Yet, sometimes that gets you in trouble when you assume, hey, everybody knows this, when in reality, that's not the case. Like this one guy who worked in restaurants. When he ordered food, he ordered a ice cream sundae, and he said in the notes, 86 cherries, meaning 86 the cherries, meaning no cherries. Well, not every employee, especially if they're working in fast food, knows all the language, so guess who got close to 86 cherries on a sundae? Yeah, that's not even 86, by the way, because the worker said, we can't fit 86, so I gave you as much as I possibly can, and it's exactly what you imagine, one of those little plastic cups with a sundae, just absolutely stuffed silly with cherries. Now, that's one where you go, maybe don't use that language, but have you ever been burned with this before, where you used work or, like, a specific group language around people that had no clue what you were talking about, and they looked at you kind of weird? My only experience was I was in Norway for, like, a year and a half, and I used Canadian slang from time to time, because it's just in my vocabulary. But yeah, they don't really get that over there. Order a double-double and they go, what? Yeah, well, my fault. But still, this, a little worse, because I still got a coffee in the end. This guy got a little more than he bargained for. By more, I mean, close to 86 cherries.
1: It'll be an unforgettable night of fun and games with Betty Baker's Drag Bingo.
2: Drag Bingo?
0: Yeah, performances by three local drag stars that are campy, dancey, and hilarious. 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
2: So, drag stars and bingo?
0: Exactly. 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
2: I'm in.
1: Betty Baker's Drag Bingo, an evening you won't forget. 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
3: 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That's why Volunteer and Information HPE asked me to host Dancing with the Stars Quinty again this year.
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0: X. Now, this update from the Canadian Press. Canada's ordering all travelers from Ebola-affected regions to isolate for 21 days. And immigration authorities are temporarily suspending decisions on applications from Democratic Republic of Congo, South Sudan, and Uganda. Power crews are scrambling to assess the damage from a transmission station fire today that knocked out electricity to part of downtown Toronto. Two hospitals lost power but reported no major effects. Ontario will allow its civil servants to work remotely on Toronto's two World Cup day games, June 12th and 26th. And warm weather means gardening season, as well as a bumper crop of bad advice and myths sprouting up online. Vinegars claim to be a safe and natural weed killer, but experts say it just burns the leaves without killing a weed's roots. Painting to seal cuts on pruned tree limbs can actually trap moisture and encourage decay. From the Canadian Press, I'm Jason White.
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91X, that was the Black Keys with I'm With the Band featuring Beck. Welcome to the Afternoon Drive. If you're just joining us, my name is Robert. Coming up soon, we have Silver Sun Pickups, Linda Perry, Mother Mother Talk. But first, Bad Child with High Ground on 91X.

0: 91X, that was Silver Sun Pickups with Scared Together. Robert here. So there's tons of movies that get a sequel. Some are good, you know, the sequels. Some are better than the original. Yet, when it comes to like a trilogy, sometimes the fourth one just completely ruins the first three. Like, say, Indiana Jones, for example. One and three, or one... Yeah, I guess one and three, because two was eh. But one through three was great. Four, Crystal Skull, I don't know about that. And I think they even did a fifth one. I don't know, never watched it. Yet that's kind of the same path Toy Story is taking. Toy Story, the original one, came out in 95. One, two, and three, some of the best. Especially given three was such a satisfying ending. Not necessarily happy, but satisfying. Then 4, of course, came out. And did you know that 5 is in the works? I think the trailer actually just released recently, and it showed that the story of Woody is one where he is with a bald spot and a beer gut. Yeah, you heard that right. That's in the trailer. Now, I'm just going to speak from my own personal experience here. I was born in 95, the year the first one came out. And my mom always tells the story because I was a young, like 1 or so. Apparently, that's the movie I would rewatch. And it was a VCR back in the day, so, you know, I'd scream as she's rewinding it, play it again. And I didn't know that 31 years later, the age of 31, and look at that, when the fifth one is set to come out, that I would be Woody, where I'm balling with a beer gut, too. I didn't think this was a personal attack. What do you do in Toy Story? Like, I didn't, like, I know certain things grow up with its viewing audience, but come on, this is a bit on the nose, isn't it? No, jokes aside. I don't know about this one, because, like, 4 didn't really need to exist, and 5, it's like, okay, are you going for another trilogy here? It kind of makes me respect certain other trilogies, like Back to the Future, where the creators of that show said, we are never rebooting it, we're never remastering it, we're never doing a fourth one. The trilogy that happened is the whole story, that's it, end. And I kind of love that, because it is one of the most perfect trilogies in movie history, at least in my opinion. So what are your thoughts with certain movies kind of just keep squeezing the money out of them? Like Toy Story, for example. And be honest, if you were like me and, you know, born in that same kind of ballpark area, are you feeling a little personally attacked too by Woody's new arc? Because, you know, a little on the nose here, but... Also, how does a toy get a beer gut? I would love to know that. Bald spot, you know, maybe it's just, you know, sanded his head down or, you know, too much play, but a beer gut? What's going on here?
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0: 91XO Station 301 with Playground. Robert here. Now, do you know what the word ick means? And not like, wow, that's icky, but the ick. Now, if you're under the age of 30, 35 even, you probably know because it's one of those just lingo things that you pick up whether you want to or not. If you're older, you might actually get away from knowing what that is, and that's bliss. I'm so jealous of that. But of course, when it comes to dating, especially among young people, the ick is something girls mostly get, and it's usually when they realize, oh, hey, this guy has either a red flag or some kind of thing I don't like, and it just makes them not attracted to them anymore. Now, with dating among young people just never been worse, I think it was actually better in the Great Depression. Yeah, I don't know if that's telling the whole story, but it's telling a good part of it. And, you know, if you have kids or grandkids or anybody in your family that's like in their 20s, you probably have seen this real, especially if like a son or grandson or something. Why aren't you dating? Why don't you have a girlfriend? Well, it's very difficult, especially when a lot of girls get the ick on very silly things. Like there's this one woman explaining how her friend got the ick on her first date when her, you know, the guy that she went on the first date with, ate a mozzarella stick weird. Imagine that. I missed out on love because I ate a mozzarella stick wrong. I'm sorry, what are we doing now? Like, is that important? Does that, you know, all the people that are married for 50 years, it's like, well, you got to learn the mozzarella stick game. It's early. Is there a class you can teach, like, or take? I am so confused. Like, I get the ick when it comes to like, oh, she's a smoker, or oh, he's a smoker. Well, that's a pretty big thing, you know, you're around secondhand smoke, it tastes like an ashtray, etc. There's tons of things that make sense. Eating a mozzarella stick wrong? Now, if he's chewing with his mouth open, 100%. People that do that, sounds of chewing make my just skin crawl, so I can't imagine that. But have you ever heard of the ick before? And have you ever heard of something very silly like this, where somebody just picks up something very minor and goes, yeah, no, it's not going to work out? I don't know, but like, this is the silliest one I think I've heard, at least in 2026. And like Homer J. Simpson have said in the Simpsons movie, the most ridiculous one so far.
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2: Clear tonight, wind becoming lighter late this evening, a low of 13. Starting out sunny tomorrow, then becoming a mix of sun and cloud near noon. Light winds, a high for Wednesday, 25. Yellow for Thursday, sunny, a high of 21.
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0: 91X, it was the Darcys with Good Time. Robert here. Speaking of Good Time, have you ever tried to watch a movie with friends or family, yet there's always that one person that just can't stop asking questions to the rest of you? Even though you've both watched the same amount of movie, apparently you know it all. I think everyone, extended family at least, has somebody like that, where they'll ask the very obvious question that nobody knows, but they'll ask it anyways, interrupt the movie, and then keep talking, and then wonder why they don't know anything, because, hey, you've been talking the whole time. If you've been dealing with this, well, there's actually somebody that's been so annoyed with this very thing that they're actually going above and beyond to help us all out. And what I mean by that is they've actually made a program that has a bunch of facts. Kind of, it changes. Think of like a PowerPoint, and as you watch the movie, slides change, and it more or less, like, I don't know if you've ever watched a movie with somebody and they'll say, oh, who's that actor? And then they'll try to list 50 movies they've seen the actor in, just ignoring the whole plot of the movie, missing all the big important parts. And you're just pulling your hair out going, just watch it. And then you can enjoy and talk about it afterwards. Well, this is exactly what this PowerPoint does. It shows all the, you know, people, the actor's name, what he's been in. So they don't have to say that stuff out loud. They can just read it and go, oh, okay. So it's more or less to just free up people to watch the movie themselves. So, you know, whoever they're watching it with can just have their hand held by the PowerPoint. And if you've ever watched a movie with somebody and been annoyed, this is the best invention ever. Because, wow, that's so useful. Of course, the other tried and true method is just not watching movies with that person. And then all of a sudden, hey, it's peaceful. But that's not always fun. Sometimes it's watching movies with people. That's the real fun part. I mean, that's why those reaction channels on YouTube, I think, have so much pull to them. But be honest, would you love this kind of idea, especially watching movies with parents? I think that's where, you know, especially older parents, that's when it really comes into fruition. But what are your thoughts on this? And do you think that this is a sellable commodity? Or do you think this is more of a gimmick and not really going to be popular? As soon as they put this on like a Netflix or streaming app where it's like just a little box in the corner, I think we're cooking with gasoline. Although I don't think people actually cook with gasoline. So, all right, we need a new saying as well. What are your thoughts on this? And be honest, do you want one of these?
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0: 91X, that does it for another edition of the Afternoon Drive Home. I've been your host, Robert, and I will see you tomorrow for the Wednesday edition. Until then, please enjoy the beautiful weather outside. And, well, very, very soon it's going to be stinking hot, so try to get every bit of joy you can out of this nice part of the year. We don't get very much of those in Canada, that's for sure. Coming up soon, we have Stone Temple Pilots with Unglued, but first, Papa Roach with Wake Up Calling on 91X.

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1: From the National Newsroom of the Canadian Press, I'm Jason White. Canada is ordering all travelers from Ebola-affected regions to isolate for 21 days. Meanwhile, immigration authorities are temporarily suspending applications from Democratic Republic of Congo, South Sudan, and Uganda. The Immigration Department's Tara Lang says it's not a travel ban.
2: What it is a temporary pause in processing of applications. So what this means is that in order to protect the health and safety of Canadians, we want to curb travel from the affected areas.
1: Congo, South Sudan, and Uganda have been ravaged by an outbreak of a rare and deadly strain of Ebola with nearly 1,000 suspected cases. The strain has no vaccine and no cure. An Edmonton man who sold a semi-automatic rifle to a 16-year-old has now been convicted of manslaughter in the deaths of two police officers. The weapon was later used to ambush and kill the two officers in 2023. The judge says the man should have known something terrible could result from supplying the gun. Canada's Western premiers are wrapping up an annual meeting as Alberta separatism bubbles in the background. Saskatchewan Premier Scott Moe says Western frustrations can't be ignored, but his government is firmly pro-Canada. A senior Bank of Canada official says we need to rethink our approaches to education and training as young people face a difficult labor market.
3: Nicholas Vincent, an external deputy governor at the Bank of Canada, says young people are overrepresented in the ranks of the unemployed and face challenges with being unemployed for longer. In addition to a slowing economy, Vincent pointed to structural factors, including an influx of young immigrants that intensified competition for entry-level jobs, a mismatch of young workers' skills and employers' needs, and the growth of AI. He says we need to ask how we can better prepare young people for the new realities of the job market, make it easier for those who lose their jobs to reskill quickly, and ask what role should educational institutions play. Michelle Zedekian, The Canadian Press.
1: The champion Montreal Victoire have visited City Hall to sign the Golden Book. That's Montreal's book reserved for notable people who've made contributions to the city. The Victoire are the first Canadian team to win the PWHL's Walter Cup. A parade celebrating their victory is scheduled for Saturday in Montreal. And Drake might officially be the new king of pop. They say the truth will set you free. Well, mine is gonna stream while you watching HD. The Toronto rap star shattered a long-standing record previously held by Michael Jackson for the most number ones on the Billboard Hot 100 by a solo male artist. His song Janice STFU pushes his career total to 14 chart toppers, tying him with Taylor Swift and Rihanna. This is the Canadian Press. In sports, the Vegas Golden Knights look to sweep their way into the Stanley Cup Final tonight when they host the Colorado Avalanche. Colorado enters Game 4 of the Western Conference Final on the ropes. Montreal Victoire defender Nicole Gosling, New York Sirens forward Casey O'Brien, and Boston Fleet defender Haley Wynn are the finalists for the 2026 PWHL Rookie of the Year Award. Gosling set a rookie record for power play points by a blue liner. The U.S. will face Canada in the quarterfinals of the World Hockey Championship. The Americans advanced to the playoffs after a 4-1 win over Hungary. In baseball action, the Toronto Blue Jays continue their three-game series at home tonight with the Miami Marlins. Canada's Victoria Mboko is through to the second round of the French Open. She beat Czechia's Nicola Bartunkova. In men's action, Canada's Denis Shapovalov dropped his opening match to Portuguese qualifier Jaime Faria. From the Canadian Press, I'm Jason White.
4: 91X weather. Clear tonight, wind becoming lighter late this evening, a low 13. Starting out sunny tomorrow, then becoming a mix of sun and cloud near noon. Light winds, a high for Wednesday, 25. Yellow for Thursday, sunny, a high of 21.
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3: Clear tonight, wind becoming lighter late this evening, a low of 13. Starting out sunny tomorrow, then becoming a mix of sun and cloud near noon. Light winds, a high for Wednesday, 25. Yellow for Thursday, sunny, a high of 21.
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6: Clear tonight, wind becoming lighter late this evening, a low 13. Starting out sunny tomorrow, then becoming a mix of sun and cloud near noon. Light winds, a high for Wednesday, 25. Yell for Thursday, sunny, a high of 21.
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21: Oh, this is gonna be fun. We can stay up late, swapping manly stories, and in the morning,